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1: 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I'm Victor Forman. Here is the Concerto Grosso No. 11 by Handel from the ensemble Boston Baroque.

0: 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I'm Victor Forman. 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

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I'm Victor Forman. Igor Stravinsky ballet music is next, followed by a bit of Beethoven before the end of the hour. 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

The Pulcinella Suite by Igor Stravinsky, music from his 1922 ballet, performed there by the Orpheus Chamber Orchestra. I'm Victor Forman with your Afternoon Classical here on Cap Radio in Sacramento. I've got some Beethoven next, and Gary Vercelli will have an evening of excellence in jazz tonight from 7 until midnight. In 1812, Beethoven wrote incidental music for a play, The Ruins of Athens, and here's the overture with Ricardo Chailly conducting the Leipzig Gewandhaus Orchestra.

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0: 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I'm Victor Forman. I'll have a 32-minute wind quintet after this concerto number 3 from 18th-century English composer Charles Aveson, performed here by the Aveson Ensemble.

0: 18th-century English composer Charles Aveson wrote 60 concertos, and that was number three. Pavlo Beznosiuk led the Aveson Ensemble here on listener-supported CAP Radio Classical and Jazz.
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0: A wind quintet is next, and Gary Vercelli is coming up at 7 o'clock with an evening of excellence in jazz until midnight. We get support from Eskaton, whose mission is to provide housing stability for older adults. 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Tickets and more information at eskaton.org/gala. Here's the Wind Quintet number 6 by Antonín Rajka, a Czech-born composer and flutist who lived in Vienna as a young man and was a close friend of Beethoven. 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
0: 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A Notturno for Piano by Fanny Mendelssohn, after guitarist Marcin Dilla performs the musical moment, third movement, from the Romantic Sonata by early 20th century

0: British pianist Aisata Kanamason performed that Notturno by Fanny Mendelssohn. And before that, guitarist Marcin Dilla performed the musical moment, third movement, from the Romantic Sonata by Mexican composer Manuel Ponce. 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
0: 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I'm Victor Forman. Here's my final piece for the night to take you up to jazz at 7 o'clock. This is Ancestral Plain by Swedish composer Ludwig Göransson from his Academy Award-winning Best Original Score for the 2018 movie Black Panther.

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Welcome into a Monday night edition of Excellence in Jazz. I'm Gary Vercelli with the Music Till Midnight. We started with Dave Brubeck and Paul Desmond's composition, Audrey, a beautiful ballad he wrote for Audrey Hepburn. And before that, it was Chelsea Bridge from Tommy Flanagan's album recorded live in Tokyo, the Tokyo Recital. We've got a lot of great new releases, and we're going to unleash some of them in our next set. And this is CAP Radio, 88.9 Sacramento and 88.7 Sutter. 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Here is Steve Rollins' new album called Word on the Street.

0: four brand new releases just into our library here at Cap Radio. Fernando Ferroni gave us Beautifully Different. Before that, it was pianist Dan Siegel's new album, Resolution, and we heard the title composition. And Alan Harris has a new album called Swingin' Love Songs. We heard I'm Hooked on You. Hope you're hooked on jazz and you will stay with me because we've got a lot more great music coming up. We're going to be saluting Wilton Felder, a founding member of the Jazz Crusaders. Today is his celestial birthday. And this is Cap Radio, 88.9 Sacramento, 91.7 Groveland, Sonora, Modesto. 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

0: A beautiful Antonio Carlos Jobim composition, Teresa, My Love, played by pianist Bill Cunliffe. Right before that, a new release from Haruna Fukuzawa. We heard Mellow Shadow. And it all began with Boz Scaggs' album Detour. We heard I'll Be Long Gone. And this is Excellence in Jazz from CAP Radio Classical and Jazz, honoring the past and embracing the future with handpicked music with you in mind. 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
0: The late Wilton Felder was born on this day in 1940. He co-founded the Crusaders with Joe Sample, Styx Hooper, and Wayne Henderson, and they performed for over three decades. He also did a lot of studio work. He was the bassist on the Jackson 5's I Want You Back, and he also played bass on Marvin Gaye's Let's Get It On. Here he is with the Crusaders, with a tune called Listen, and you'll see. Enjoy.

0: another brand new album just into our library called Inverted Tango. That's the Holland Court Jazz Trio. And this is Excellence in Jazz from CAP Radio Classical and Jazz. 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
0: That's tomorrow night at 7 right here on 88.9 FM. Here's a classy tune. It's called Blues in Sophistication from trumpeter Jeremy Pelt.

Pianist Steve Kuhn with Little Old Lady from the album Life's Magic. Before that, the great Nina Simone, Feeling Good. 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Here's another brand new album on this new release Monday. This comes from pianist Mike Jones and Company. This is Oscar Peterson's Kelly's Blues.

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1: That's Irving Berlin's Remember, jazzed up by Hank Mobley from his album Soul Station. And before that, Kelly's Blues from Mike Jones' new album With Strings. 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

0: guitarist Early Times gave us On the Corner. Before that, a brand new album from vocalist Denise Donatelli. We're at How Little We Know from Take My Breath Away.
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0: That's a Gerald Wilson composition, Viva Tirado, played by Ray Oviedo. And before that, Gerald himself with a big band and Blues for Nya Nya. 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
0: Coming up, Rebecca Kilgore, Ahmad Jamal, and Snorre Kirk as Great Jazz by Jazz Greats continues for your Monday night.

That's called Easy Roller from Snorre Kirk's album Top Dog, and before that, a classic from Ahmad Jamal, Poinciana. This is Excellence in Jazz here from CAP Radio Classical and Jazz. I'm Gary Vercelli. Always a pleasure playing the music for you. Up next, it's Astra Gilberto and Stanley Turrentine, Brazilian Tapestry.

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Guitarist Sergio Pereira gave us Rainfall. Before that, a tune called Curanda from percussionist Reed Hoisin and his group from Reed's album In Your Dreams. 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Tonight we're saluting Wilton Felder, the late great saxophonist and bassist from the Jazz Crusaders. Here's the Crusaders with So Far Away, Carole King's tune.

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0: Here's pianist Charles Chen with Dream Dancing.

Diego Rivera from his album Indigenous. Before that, from Brazil, guitarist Diego Figueiredo gave us African Soul. This is CAP Radio, 88.9 Sacramento and 91.7 Groveland, Sonora. 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Here's a beauty from Keith Jarrett. This is Solara March.

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0: That's Korean composer Ji-hee Lee and her orchestra. We heard Suji from the album Daring Mind. And before that, Solara March from Keith Jarrett.
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0: The latest album from drummer Peter Erskine and Company, we heard Contemplation from Peregrine. And before that, My One and Only Love came from Johnny Hartman and John Coltrane.
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0: Coming up, Dave Holland. Right now, it's violinist Mads Tolling.

Love that tune from Dave Holland and Pepe Abichuela. It's called Joyride. And this is Excellence in Jazz from Cap Radio Classical and Jazz. Jazz Stream. It's like a warm jacuzzi for the ears. Excellence in Jazz 24/7 at jazzstream.org. Jump in anytime and tell a friend. Here's a new release from trumpeter, the late trumpeter Jim Rotondi, and vocalist Dina DeRose. The album's called Out of the Past, and this is Blue Gardenia.

0: That's what we mean when we say excellence in jazz. Guitarist Peter Bernstein gave us Bones. And before that, David Hazeltine with a Cedar Walton composition, Martha's Prize.
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0: Coming up, Freddie Hubbard teaming up with Woody Shaw. Right now, the latest from pianist Miki Yamanaka.

Bobby Hutcherson's 8/4 beat delivered by drummer Billy Drummond. Before that, Clifford Brown's Sandu, played by Freddie Hubbard and Woody Shaw, two of the best to ever do it. Coming up at midnight, it's classical music through the night. Coming up next here on 88.9 FM, something brand new from Antonio

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1: In less than a half an hour.

Harpist Yolanda Condonassis and the ensemble E. Fiamingi will play a concerto for harp and string orchestra by Alan Hovhaness.

Harpist Yolanda Condonassis says that the music of Alan Hovhaness gives something for everyone. And with that performance, you hear harp and string orchestra perform together, a concerto by Alan Hovhaness. It was harpist Yolanda Condonassis and E. Fiamminghi, conducted by Rudolf Verten. Spend some time in an art gallery, coming up with a piece of music in about 5 minutes.

Andrew Matthews Owen with a nocturne by Dobrynka Tabakova on Music Through the Night. Music can make things immortal, and that's exactly what this piece does. Written by Modest Mussorgsky after the sudden death of one of his close friends, artist Victor Hartman. After Hartman's death, some friends arranged an exhibition of his paintings, and Mussorgsky wrote this piece that depicts him meandering through that exhibit and contemplating his friend's art.

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A live performance by the Vienna Philharmonic under conductor Andrei Previn. Pictures at an exhibition by Modest Mussorgsky on Music Through the Night. I'm Jalene Kahn, and I hope you're doing well tonight. Thanks a lot for being here with me to enjoy these performances.

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0: About 10 years ago, guitarist Milos was at the highest point in his career, but that's when he faced the lowest point in his life. Suffering from a devastating hand injury, he couldn't play a single note for years. Milos traveled all across Europe seeking help from experts, and he finally recovered and was able to play again. Then he released an album called Sound of Silence. He calls the album his personal reflection of that time in his life. The album includes classical guitar pieces, as well as an array of other songs that he listened to when he had to rest and escape from this all. He'll tell you a little bit about the album, and then we'll hear a track from it, a cover of a Dido song.
1: On the album, you have some really core guitar pieces, which it represents my core as a very, very classical artist. But then there is even Moody Blues on the album. There is Radiohead on the album. Of course, Paul Simon, Leonard Cohen. And why not? Music is just music, and it's out there for everyone to enjoy.

the 12 Ensemble with guitarist Milos, playing Life for Rent by English singer-songwriter Dido. That recording is from an album released by Milos a few years ago called Sound of Silence. On that album, there's a big variety of music from classical to pop and traditional guitar pieces. Milos remembers hearing that Dido song a lot when he was a student at the Royal Academy of Music in London. He heard the song blasting everywhere and thinks that everyone can relate to the emotion of the song. But when it came to recording this piece for his album, he wondered if it could work since it's so blatantly pop. But it does work. Milos says it doesn't matter about the genre. It's all music, and it's all there to be felt and enjoyed.

Hymn to a Blue Hour by John Mackey. Music about that part of the day that's so special. Twilight, when there's neither full daylight or complete darkness. We heard the Dallas Wind Symphony conducted by Jerry Junkin on Music Through the Night.

Aglinka Genova and Lubin Dimitrov with the Nocturne from Suite No. 3 for Two Pianos, called Variations by Anton Arensky. Arensky and this next composer have Tchaikovsky in common. Anton Arensky was a protege of Tchaikovsky. Vasily Kalinnikov was on his way to success, and Tchaikovsky became a big fan. He recommended Kalinnikov for a big job as a director of a theater, and unfortunately, Kalinnikov was not able to hold on to that success for very long. He got sick and died young. Here's a recording of Kalinnikov's Symphony No. 1 performed by the Scottish National Orchestra.

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0: Neeme Järvi conducted the Scottish National Orchestra with Symphony No. 1 by Russian composer Vasily Kalinnikov on Music Through the Night.
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pianist Angela Hewitt's journey with Bach started the day she was born, if not before. Hewitt's father was a church organist, so really from the womb, she heard the music of Bach. As Angela Hewitt grew into a successful pianist, she's played Bach on stages all over the world. And coming up, she'll play on our stage tonight. Angela Hewitt with a Bach keyboard concerto in about a half an hour. Hopefully they still have lots of good eats in your garden. Bees and Bumblebees by Ozen Arkad Dede.

Bees and Bumblebees by Ozen Arkadede. Ruben Blundell conducted the Gowanus Arts Ensemble on Music Through the Night. I'm Jalene Kahn, and it's great to have your company. Stick around and you'll hear a Bach keyboard concerto in less than a half an hour. Italian composer Luigi Boccherini was also a cello virtuoso, and a lot of the music he wrote was for his instrument. But he wrote some symphonies, too. We'll hear one of them performed here by Orchestra of the 18th Century.

A symphony by Luigi Boccherini. Marc de Strube conducted the orchestra of the 18th century. This next composer was born Philip Heseltine, and he took on a pseudonym and called himself Peter Warlock. Apparently, when he took on that name, his personality also changed a bit. He became fascinated, maybe obsessed, with dark magic and the occult. Peter Warlock lived a short life and wrote about 100 pieces of music. This might be one of his most popular, Peter Warlock's Capriole Suite.

music inspired by Renaissance dances and Elizabethan music and poetry. Capriole Suite by Peter Warlock. William Boughton conducted the English String Orchestra on Music Through the Night. Angela Hewitt is known around the world for her Bach recordings, and coming up in just a minute, you'll hear her perform a Bach keyboard concerto.

Bach is a foundation for any pianist. It's a rule of thumb that pianist Angela Hewitt subscribes to. She says it's a mistake for any pianist to not work on Bach, since there are so many fundamental things in his music. And without those fundamentals, she says that you're at a disadvantage. She's been playing Bach for most of her life, and right now we'll hear her perform with the Australian Chamber Orchestra, Bach's Keyboard Concerto No. 3.

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Bach's Keyboard Concerto No. 3. Richard Tognetti conducted the Australian Chamber Orchestra and soloist Angela Hewitt on Music Through the Night.

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Introduction and March from Tchaikovsky's Sleeping Beauty. Leonard Slotkin conducted the St. Louis Symphony Orchestra. I'm Jalene Kahn. It's always great to listen with you. Thanks a lot for being here.

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This piece of music has a very distinct sound. And it's far from the sound that we know of this composer. Unless you know the piece of music, you probably wouldn't guess, at least on the first guess, that Aaron Copland wrote this. The inspiration behind this piece of music was the time that Aaron Copland spent in Mexico. You'll hear more about that time and this full piece of music coming up in about 5 minutes.

The Flower of Manila by Dolores Paterno, performed by Sally Pincus. I'm Jalene Kahn. It's great to have you here. I hope you're doing well. If I were to just hit play on this next piece of music, as you listened, unless you knew it, you probably would never guess that it was written by American composer Aaron Copland. Aaron Copland was considered an ambassador of American music, and he spent a lot of time in Mexico. It was a place he loved. And while he was there, he formed a friendship with another composer who was ambassador of his country. Carlos Chavez and Aaron Copland had a lifelong friendship. It was that friendship and Copland's love of Mexico that inspired him to write this piece.

Aaron Copland's Mexican Landscape, a performance by the Los Angeles Guitar Quartet. You can hear more music like that on the Guitar Stream. It's where the classical guitar shines 24/7. 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Atlanta Chamber Winds will play music here by Robert Spital, Consort for 10 Winds.

If you follow Robert Spital on social media, you can really tell that he loves nature. Just look through some of his cover photos on his Facebook page, and you'll see ocean sunsets, lily pads, and beautiful garden ponds, and hikes through the forest. We just heard Consort for 10 Winds by Robert Spital. Robert Ambrose conducted the Atlanta Chamber Winds. Choral music by Brahms coming up in just a minute, and still to come, a symphony by Haydn.

How lovely are thy dwelling places, from German Requiem by Johannes Brahms. A recording from conductor Marin Alsop and the MDR Leipzig Radio Symphony Orchestra and Radio Chorus. 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And apart from a short interruption during World War II, it's the main orchestra of the Central German Broadcasting Company. Throughout his fruitful career, Haydn wrote hundreds of symphonies. Here's one performed by Philharmonia Hungarica, Symphony No. 66.

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Prague Waltzes by Antonín Dvořák. Yvonne Fischer conducted the Budapest Festival Orchestra. I'm Jalene Kahn, and it's always great to listen with you. Thanks a lot for being here. Hope you have a great Tuesday.

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Historically, nicknames were often given to classical music by enthusiasts, fans, or even publishers. Not often composers. Their concerns usually lie with the legend-making, marketing, that sort of thing. Robert Schumann could not be said to be too concerned with such frivolity. Not usually, anyway. But in the case of his first symphony, Straight from the Horse's Mouth, you can see on the preserved manuscript's first page, Frühling Symphonie. Spring is coming, winter is over. I'll have part of the Spring Symphony by Robert Schumann. We'll celebrate together. I'm Kevin O'Connor. Good morning.

This is the Composer's Datebook for September 1st. I'm John Burge. On today's date in 1785, Wolfgang Amadeus Mozart dedicated 6 string quartets to his friend and older colleague, Joseph Haydn. Earlier that year, Haydn heard some of them performed in Vienna. Leopold Mozart, Wolfgang's father, was also present and must have been elated when Haydn said, "Before God and as an honest man, I tell you that your son is the greatest composer known to me, either in person or by name." Mozart's quartets were published by the Viennese firm Artaria and generated some much-needed income for Wolfgang. Whether they made money for their publisher is another matter. 3 years later, one of Mozart's lesser contemporaries, Carl Ditters von Dittersdorf, offered Artaria 6 of his string quartets at the same price they paid Mozart, with a note that read, "I am certain you will do better with my quartets than you did with Mozart's, which deserve the highest praise, but which, because of their overwhelming and unrelenting artfulness, are not to everyone's taste." Apparently, Mozart's quartets were deemed too brainy for public taste. Well, Dittersdorf may have sold better in the 1780s, but these days, performers and audiences find Mozart's unrelenting artfulness more to their taste than Dittersdorf's sugary confections. Composer's Datebook is produced by APM, American Public Media, in collaboration with the American Composers Forum, reminding you that all music was once new.

It's a gentle way to start our music for the hour. To Chloris, that was composed by Rinaldo Hahn and the Prague Philharmonic Orchestra, featured Sol Gabetta, the cellist. I'm Kevin O'Connor, and lots to look forward to. In the next hour, we'll hear from Cécile Chaminade, one of her waltz arrangements, Yusuf Förster, some Shakespeare, and a Turkish rondo, a well-known one, one of his best-known works, actually, from Mozart, coming up in just seconds. Today in history, 1715, King Louis XIV of France died after a reign of 72 years, the longest of any major European monarch. And beginning in 1941, Jews living in Germany are required to wear a yellow Star of David. And going back to 1785, Mozart published his sixth string quartet, Opus 10, in Vienna, part of the Haydn quartets, dedicated to Papa himself. Here's Turkish Rondo by Mozart, James Galway leading the London Mozart players and also playing flute.

Turkish Rondo by Mozart. That was James Galway playing flute and conducting the London Mozart Players. Josef Förster was a literary late Romantic composer who was very influenced by poetry and drama. In this five-movement suite from Shakespeare, he crafts musical portraits based on famous female characters from the plays of the great bard. In this case, we have Viola from Shakespeare, Josef Förster. Marek Stilek conducts the Janáček Philharmonic Orchestra.

0: And that was from Shakespeare. Viola Josef Förster composed it. Marek Stilek conducted the Janáček Philharmonic Orchestra. Coming up next, a waltz as arranged by Cecile Chaminade. Got some Chopin-esque elements to it. 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

It's like Chopin with a little bit, maybe more than a little bit of assertion, aggression even. Cécile Chaminade, that was the troisième valse brillante. And Peter Jacobs interpreted that. Born this day, 1944, Leonard Slatkin, the American conductor of famously of St. Louis Symphony, the Minnesota Orchestra, Detroit Symphony, born in Los Angeles, California, again, 1944. And quite a bit more recently, 1957, Gloria Estefan, Cuban-American Grammy Award-winning singer for her work with Miami Sound Machine, and Conga, born in Havana. Here's a trumpet concerto, number 2, Johann Mulder, the composer. Jörg Ferber here conducting the Württemberg Chamber Orchestra, and Guy Touvron is the trumpeter.

Guy Touvron, the soloist there, some wonderful trumpet work in a sonata, or rather concerto for the instrument, number 2. Johann Mulder composed it. Jörg Ferber conducted the Württemberg Chamber Orchestra. The First Symphony by Robert Schumann was sketched out in a 4-day burst of creativity and finished within a month. Originally with titles like The Beginning of Spring, Evening, Merry Playmates, Spring in Full Bloom, and Schumann opted to delete all those at publication, hoping that people would pick up on the theme. The Spring Symphony premiered in Leipzig in 1841. The Leipzig Gewandhaus Orchestra, conducted by Felix Mendelssohn. Here it is with the Chamber Orchestra of Europe, the finale from Schumann's First Spring Symphony.

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In the Steppes of Central Asia, Alexander Borodin, that was the National Philharmonic Orchestra. Born this day, 1854, Engelbert Humperdinck, the German opera composer, famous for Hansel and Gretel. He was born in Seeburg in the Kingdom of Prussia, died in 1921. And the jazz great bop saxophonist Art Pepper played alto mostly, and born in 1925, occasionally clarinet. And he passed in 1982. Some fine recordings for him for the Blue Note record label.

Octet Finale, Felix Mendelssohn composed that, and it was performed by the Cleveland Quartet. I'm Kevin O'Connor. It's yourclassical.org.

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Every Schubert work left to us is an early work. In his roughly 30-year existence, Franz Schubert would create sounds that would immediately and squarely place him with the legends. And you know, writing music was so commonplace for the young composer, so much a part of his natural routine that he never felt the need to talk about it much. So two of his symphonies, The Unfinished and this fifth, are among his most popular works, and they pretty much speak for themselves. He recognized that. We'll have part of that fifth symphony from Schubert coming right up.

And that was Frederick Curzon, Robin Hood Suite, March of the Bowmen. And Malcolm Nabarro conducted the East of England Orchestra. I'm Kevin O'Connor. So nice to have you along on this Tuesday morning. Plenty of great sounds to get to, including Bach and Florence Price. Today in history, 1954, Rear Window, directed by Alfred Hitchcock and starring James Stewart and Grace Kelly, was released by Paramount. And in 2016, NFL San Francisco 49ers quarterback Colin Kaepernick knelt in protest during the U.S. national anthem before a preseason game against the Chargers in San Diego, objecting to racial injustice and police brutality in the U.S. Here's a violin partita number 3, prelude by Bach, Paul Galbraith.

Very well played by Paul Galbraith there, guitarist interpreting violin partita number 3 by Bach. This piano sonata by Florence Price was written in 1932 during a very productive period when she won the prestigious Rodman Wanamaker Music Contest for her symphony in E minor. Movements are very connected. Each one reflects an array of influences from classical forms, German Romanticism, and of course, spiritual melodies and plantation dances that were part of her heritage. The Andante from the Piano Sonata by Florence Price, Califax Reed Ensemble.

And that was the Andante from a piano sonata arranged for winds there, Califex Reed Ensemble, composed by Florence Price. Johan Halvorsen coming up next, and in just a little bit, some Nathaniel Dead, if you like those stride sounds.

That was Johan Halvorsen's Norwegian Dance Number 5. Ari Rastalainen conducted the Norwegian Radio Orchestra with Harald Udland, the violinist. This work, The Magnolia Suite, was written in 1912 as Nathaniel Death's first large-scale multi-movement work for solo piano, soon after he graduated from Oberlin. It's rooted in his surroundings at Lane College, a historically black college, and connected to his earlier collection of poetry, The Album of the Heart. Part 1 from the Magnolia Suite, Nathaniel Death. It's Clipper Erickson.

Clipper Erickson has made a large part of his career focus on playing the works of Nathaniel Dett. That was a Magnolia Suite, Part 1, performed by Clipper. "Today I compose for money for the first time," said Franz Schubert just before he started working on this Fifth Symphony, calling attention to the fact that for once he was paid for what he did daily and with consistency and brilliance nonetheless. Generous compensation was not really steady in his life, and when he died only 12 years later, among music's youngest tragic losses, he had little more than the shirts on his back and the linens. Fourth movement from the Fifth Symphony by Schubert. It's Herbert Blomstedt conducting the San Francisco Symphony.

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Beethoven composed the six opus 18 string quartets between 1798 and 1800. That one, the fifth in the set, owes quite a bit to his sometime teacher, Haydn. These works tend to mark significant changes overall in his style. The early quartets particularly were a pretty big undertaking for him, and he continued to rework them after giving completed versions, complete in quotes, to friends. String Quartet number 5, again, the fourth movement. That was Beethoven, performed there by the Cyprus String Quartet. I'm Kevin O'Connor. Find us at yourclassical.org. 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

0: Billy Boskovsky conducted the Vienna Johann Strauss Orchestra, and that was a work by Franz Lehár, Eva. I'm Kevin O'Connor.
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Back in the 1600s, one of the most popular kinds of music was something called a trio sonata, which, despite the word trio, actually required at least four people. Two of them would be playing melody instruments, probably violins, and then the other two jointly were responsible for the basso continuo part. One would be probably something like a cello that was playing the actual bass line. The other one would be something like a harpsichord or a lute that was playing the bass line but also filling in all of the chords. And so on this performance, you heard the lute version of that. Richard Savino on lute with the group El Mundo, a trio sonata called La Benaglia by Giovanni Legrenzi in the mid-1600s in Venice. You got all that? I'm Mike Nelson. Good morning. Happy you're here listening to Morning Classical from Cap Radio, Classical and Jazz, 88.9 in Sacramento, everywhere on capradio.org. Today is the first day of September. It feels downright autumnal outside, and it's the first day of Classical Music Month, so I've got something special for our morning, a full Mozart piano concerto. Here's Mozart's Piano Concerto No. 22. Robert Levin on forte piano, joined by the Academy of Ancient Music.

coming to us straight from December 1785, using the instruments that would have been available to Mozart at that time. Mozart's Piano Concerto No. 22, Robert Levin on forte piano, joined by the Academy of Ancient Music. I'm Mike Nelson, delighted you are here listening to Morning Classical from Camp Radio Classical and Jazz. 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Couple Latin-flavored strumming instrument pieces. First, we're in Spain with Baroque harp. After that, we're in Brazil with 1900s guitar.

0: Plinio Fernandes on guitar, with some music from Brazil that was inspired by the music of Johann Sebastian Bach. The composer was Paulino Nogueira. Before that, Paradetas, played by the Harp Consort, who specialize in playing Baroque harp music, that coming to us from 1600 Spain, from Lucas Ruiz de Ribayaz.
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0: Here's a piece from Mikhail Glinka. This is called Valse Fantasy. It started out just being a waltz, and then I love this quote I found about it. As it became larger and more opulent, opulent is a great word, it became Valse Fantasy.

0: a glittering valse fantasy, originally for piano, and then it was already pretty opulent, turn it into a full-blown orchestral work. Music of Mikhail Glinka from 1850s or so, BBC Philharmonic Orchestra performing.
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0: In just a second, I'll have a piece that I almost always save for a rainy day, but it feels so much like fall outside, and it is absolutely September 1st. I just couldn't wait any longer. That's in just a second. 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Here is the first movement of Johannes Brahms' Piano Quintet.

one of the great masterpieces of music that's also a little moody. The first movement of the Brahms Piano Quintet, Leifove Anzenes with the Artemis Quartet, really feeling that change in the weather outside, the change in the calendar. Now it's September, spooky season is right around the corner. It's a great time. I'm Mike Nelson. Welcome to Morning Classical here on CAP Radio. Classical and Jazz, 88.9 in Sacramento, everywhere on capradio.org. Here's a lesser-known Rossini overture. It's got a beautiful horn quartet in the middle and otherwise great Rossini-like melodies. It's to the opera Semiramide.

0: The overture to Rossini's opera Semiramide, Riccardo Chailly with the National Philharmonic Orchestra. Music straight out of the 1500s in just a second.
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0: This is going to be 8 Renaissance dances played back to back from the 1500s in what is now Belgium. They are all galliards, so the groove is going to stay the same, but you'll know we're on to the next dance because the kind of instrument playing changes. You can kind of think of it almost like a jam session. Not everyone's going to play at the same time, but everyone will eventually play. These are the galliards of Tielemann's Usato played by the New London Consort.

0: I just love that we can be here together in 2026, rocking out to music that is 500 years old. Those were eight Galliard dances by Tielman Suzzato from the 1500s, all played by the New London Consort. It's September. That means it is Classical Music Month, and we've got special stuff for you today.
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0: Today at noon, it'll have some Rachmaninoff piano music. Also, at 6 o'clock, we'll have an episode of Connections, the Italian Connection, five works inspired by Italy. And then at 7, Gary Vercelli will host the classical side of jazz, jazzy takes on classical compositions and classically inspired jazz compositions. It's all part of our celebration of Classical Music Month here on Camp Radio Classical and Jazz. It's September. Here's two pieces back-to-back having to do with September.

The Hunt. And that was Tchaikovsky's version of September as part of his The Seasons, and that was the Detroit Symphony Orchestra playing that. Before that, Fanny Mendelssohn, her The Year, Das Jahr, wrote a piece of music representing each month. For her, September meant At the River. And for her, we heard Anna Schellest on the piano. Here at CAP Radio, we get support from Minerva Talent Group, presenting the A.J. Croce Concert, featuring music and stories from the legacy of Jim Croce, taking place on September 25th. Tickets and more information at cresttheater.com. And we get support from the Crocker Art Museum, now showing Suzanne Adon, I'm No Spring Chicken, an expansive presentation of the local artist's playful paintings, drawings, prints, and sculptures, closing October 11th, details at crockerart.org.

0: The finale of the Horn Concerto No. 2 of Richard Strauss, because sometimes music is relaxing, meditative, and sometimes you just gotta burn down the concert hall. That was Barry Tuckwell on horn with the London Symphony Orchestra. Up next, I've got another one of those barn burners, some of the most epic music that I know. I first heard this as a high schooler. That probably tells you what kind of nerdy high schooler I was, but I have loved it ever since. Up next will be the finale of the Symphony No. 8 of Anton Bruckner, played by the Vienna Philharmonic Orchestra. That's next.
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one of the great wake-up calls that it's time to kick our morning into the next gear. The opening of the Concertstück by Robert Schumann for horn quartet and orchestra, revolutionary and romantic orchestra led by John Elliott Gardner. Good morning, happy Tuesday. I'm Mike Nelson. Welcome to Morning Classical here on CAP Radio Classical and Jazz, 88.9 in Sacramento, everywhere on capradio.org and the CAP Radio app. A couple modern takes on pieces coming from the 1600s. The first one started in England around 1600, a galliard by John Bull, but you're going to hear an updated version of it by Francesco Tristano. The second one was a Spanish dance from the 1600s, but you're going to hear the group Chatham Baroque giving us an updated version of Paradetas.

a fun version of a Spanish dance from the 1600s. It was called Paradetas, played for us by Chatham Baroque. Before that, another modern take on an old work, the original being John Bull's Galliard in D from about 1600 in England, our updated take provided by Francesco Tristano on piano. Music from an opera that you've definitely heard at least something from this opera, even if you've never seen the opera or have decided you actually have never heard of this opera either. That's because one of the most famous selections from it is The Flight of the Bumblebee. So I will have that for you next, along with some other selections, here on Cap Radio Classical and Jazz. 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We'll start with The Flight of the Bumblebee, and then there will be three more selections. This is all from the opera Tsar Saltan from 1900 by Nikolai Rimsky-Korsakov.

0: Four musical selections, including the famous Flight of the Bumblebee, all from the opera Tsar Saltan by Nikolai Rimsky-Korsakov, premiered in Moscow in 1900. And we heard the Philharmonia Orchestra, led by Vladimir Ashkenazy. I'm Mike Nelson. This is Morning Classical from CAP Radio Classical and Jazz. I've got a lot of special stuff for you because it's also the first day of Classical Music Month. So at noon, we'll have a local artist feature from Jennifer Reason. This one features Rachmaninoff piano music. At 2, we'll have all of Tchaikovsky's Piano Concerto No. 1. At 6, we'll have a full episode of Connections, exploring music inspired by Italy. And at 7, Gary Vercelli's got an hour called The Classical Side of Jazz. But you'll notice, none of those people are me, so I needed to have something special for you, too. And boy, do I. I've got an entire symphony over an hour long will be the end of my show. So that'll have to start a little before 9 o'clock so I can play you the whole thing. Very excited to tell you about that in just a second.
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0: 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You're just a moment away now from an entire full symphony over 65 minutes long, part of my, I guess, personal celebration of Classical Music Month. I'll tell you more about it in just a second.
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0: One of the greatest orchestras around right now, as we live, is the Pittsburgh Symphony, led by Manfred Honeck. They are still releasing incredible performances of some of the best music ever written. That one was from 2013. Manfred Honeck and the Pittsburgh Symphony Orchestra on the full Symphony No. 4 of Anton Bruckner. I hope you've enjoyed Morning Classical from Cap Radio Classical and Jazz. I'm Mike Nelson, but that will do it for me. Jennifer Reason will be next in just a second. We get support from California Resources Corporation. 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Through its Carbon TerraVault project, the company is bringing carbon capture and storage technology to California. 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A court-appointed special advocate, or CASA, supports a child's interests in the courtroom and beyond. 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

0: Claude Champagne was a French-Canadian composer born right at the turn of the 20th century. That's his rustic dance with his home orchestra of the Quebec Symphony. Yoav Talmi was conducting. Well, good morning. I'm Jennifer Reason, your midday host. Wonderful to be with you. Thanks for tuning in. We're just now embarking on 4 hours of midday classical. We've got a couple of wonderful piano duos coming up before we enjoy a Moravian symphony. Stick around.
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0: Here's music by Rebecca Clark for viola and piano.

0: two piano duos for you. Clara Schumann wrote that three romances for violin and piano. We enjoyed the third with Aisida Khanna Mason and Elena Urioste on that violin. Prior to that, a viola and a piano duo, one based on a tune by Thomas Tallis, who lived way back in the 1500s. Rebecca Clark, a 20th century composer, sampling that tune in her Passacaglia on an old English tune. Paul Dukes on viola, Sophia Rahman on piano. We've got a symphony coming to you from 18th century Moravia. Stay tuned.
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0: Lots of very special elements to Classical Music Month coming your way. We start today. Happy September. Well, I'm Jennifer Reason, your midday host. Dvorak Chamber Orchestra is up now with this symphony by Pavel Vernitsky.

Composer Pavel Vernitsky is a perfect example of the fickle nature of history, in particular classical music history. He was just as famous as his dear friends and contemporaries, Mozart, Haydn, and Beethoven. They all, in fact, admired him. He also was arguably more wealthy than all of them, given that he was very popular with the emperor at the time, who consistently was employing him. But as soon as he passed, his music passed with him. And of course,

household names. No idea why, hard to say. That is his symphony in D major. That's with the Dvorak Chamber Orchestra here on Cap Radio Classical and Jazz. 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One more for you. Here's an arrangement of some Wagner with the Bournemouth Symphony Orchestra.

0: The magic fire music from Wagner's Die Walküre. This is the end of the opera. Our Brunhilde is in an enchanted sleep on a rock, and the Norse god of fire creates a protective circle of fire around her. And only the bravest of heroes will be able to get through that fire. This was 1870 when this premiered. It was the very beginning of special effects on stage, and they had fire special effects that absolutely terrified the audience. They were sure the theater was burning down around them. Jose Sarabriera leading the Bournemouth Symphony Orchestra. I'm Jennifer Reason. 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
0: Up next, music from Weber. Here's a concert piece for piano and orchestra featuring the Scottish Chamber Orchestra.

0: Concert piece for piano and orchestra from Weber, a title that somewhat denies the pianist the credit for playing a full-blown concerto, which it's absolutely at that difficulty. So we'll give Nikolai Demidenko his due just now. He's joining Charles McCarris and the Scottish Chamber Orchestra.
1: 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For 20 years, Stephen Pythman has explored these surprising and enticing crossroads. 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
0: 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I'm Jennifer Reason. We've got the Catalyst Quartet up next with the music of Jesse Montgomery.

Composer Jessie Montgomery is in her 40s and just last year was named Classical Woman of the Year. This is the title track from her album Strum, Music for Strings. And yes, often she has the string players using their instruments in somewhat unconventional ways. The Catalyst Quartet performing there. I'm Jennifer Reason. 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Mozart is next. 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Here's something rare in Mozart's overall output, a concerto for flute. Here's the first such work featuring Boston Baroque.

0: Mozart wrote famously little for the flute, so this is a rare piece of music in his overall output, Flute Concerto No. 1 in G major. That is Jacques Zoon and Boston Baroque, all led by Martin Perlman.
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0: One more for you as we head into lunch, so let's have a little fun. This music makes the composer think of a very specific color. I'm curious if you can guess it.

0: Michael Torkey lives with the phenomenon of synesthesia, very rare, but the iteration of it in his case is musical keys make him see very specific colors. This work is bright blue for him. So he says bright blue music is the appropriate title. David Zinman leads the Baltimore Symphony Orchestra. I'm Jennifer Reason. 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We're so proud to have done just that. We've had over 100 of your talented neighbors join us on air. 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
0: Welcome to this week's local artist feature here on Cap Radio Classical and Jazz. I'm Jennifer Reason, your host. Our local artist today is an extraordinarily gifted human being, Roger Shaw. He's a pianist. He studied with so many community members right here in Sacramento. He's a violinist. He's a scientist. He's got a master's from Stanford. It's so impressive how this man works and lives on this planet. Let's get to know Roger Shaw.
3: To share a bit about myself, I started playing the piano when I was very young. My grandfather discovered my interest in music when I was kicking my feet to the rhythm of a Brahms lullaby as a toddler. He encouraged my parents to buy a piano for me, and after that, I began formal piano lessons with Miss Linda Beaulieu when I was 5 years old. And because my grandfather is an amateur violinist, he also inspired me to start violin lessons with Mr. Dong Ho when I was 7 years old. After that, I continued studying piano with Natsuki Fukasawa and Richard Chianco, and violin with William Barbini until the end of high school. I also began playing chamber music under the mentorship of Susan Lamb Cook. I'm truly grateful for their support and guidance over the years, as they have all seen me grow from a little kid into the young adult that I am today. After high school, I went to Stanford University, and there I completed a bachelor's in biology and master's in biomedical data science. I also minored in music, and there I studied piano with Thomas Schultz and Elizabeth Schumann, and I studied violin with Owen Dalby. I was also in a string quartet for all 4 years and took coaching lessons from Christopher Costanzo. I was very fortunate to play in the Stanford Symphony Orchestra as concertmaster, and also had the privilege of performing Rachmaninoff's second piano concerto with the orchestra. Now, I am a first-year medical student at the Lewis Katz School of Medicine at Temple University. When I'm not busy studying, I am seeking ways to continue my passion in music and play the piano and violin.
0: Well, Roger mentions that Rachmaninoff Piano Concerto No. 2, very humbly leaving out the fact that he was the 2023 concerto competition winner at Stanford, and that's why he got to perform this work. And I've got a recording of his prize-winning performance for you now. Here's the first movement with the Stanford Orchestra.

0: 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I'm Jennifer Reason, your host. That's featured local artist Roger Shaw at the piano, joined by the Stanford Symphony Orchestra in a prize-winning performance of Rachmaninoff's Piano Concerto No. 2, The First Movement. We'll enjoy more of that massive work later in the feature. First, let's hear from Roger a bit more and what classical music means to him.
1: For me, classical music has always felt like a universal language. I feel that I can use it to communicate with a wide variety of people across different backgrounds and cultures. And when I perform, I feel as if I'm telling a story through my music. What I love most about classical music is after I've polished a piece and feel very comfortable with it, I am able to integrate my personal experiences with all the raw emotions into my own version of the piece, making for a unique performance. On the piano specifically, I love the versatility of the instrument, from playing a concerto with orchestra to working with other musicians as a collaborative pianist.
0: And you'll get to hear him live this very weekend as exactly that collaborative pianist as part of the Great Composer Series hosted by Susan Lamb Cook. This is Sunday, October 19th at the Harris Center at 2 p.m. And he's going to be joined by last week's local artist, violinist Ling Yu Dong.
1: I'm super excited to perform with Ling Yu. We have known each other for a very long time now. We first met when we were around 10 years old, when he visited Sacramento as part of a cultural exchange program, and we performed together for the very first time. We quickly became great friends that summer and have stayed in touch over the years, meeting up and performing together in California and even in China. This past summer, I actually was very lucky to see and meet up with him in Jinan, China, for a few days after not seeing each other for almost 10 years. And despite the time that has gone by, I love how we are still able to share the same humor and laughs, like nothing has changed, and we're able to talk openly and honestly with each other. And I think this definitely helps with our music-making process as well.
0: And now let's get back to that Rachmaninoff second piano concerto. Here's the third movement with Roger Shaw and the Stanford Symphony Orchestra.

0: The third and final movement of Rachmaninoff's epic piano concerto number 2. That's your featured local artist for today, Roger Shaw at the keyboard, joining the Stanford Symphony Orchestra. Don't forget, you've got a chance to see Roger perform live this Sunday, October 19th at 2 p.m. at the Harris Center as part of Susan Lamb Cook's Great Composers series. That concludes this week's local artist feature here on Cap Radio Classical and Jazz. As always, thank you for listening. I'm Jennifer Reason, your host. And as we are enjoying highlights from the local artist feature every weekday this September in celebration of Classical Music Month, that concert, of course, has already taken place. And we congratulate Roger and his fellow performers on a very successful day. And of course, wish them luck in their future endeavors as well. We've got Grieg coming up, Telemann, and more. Thanks so much for listening and stick around.
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0: Here's Academy of St. Martin in the Fields with a favorite from Grieg.

Wonderful musical memories from Grieg's lyric pieces, something very personal to him, Wedding Day at Trollhagen. This is his wedding day he's referring to, and Trollhagen is the name of his Norwegian home. He wrote this on the occasion of the 25th anniversary of this wedding, and in particular recalls the people showing up to joyfully celebrate and give gifts, and they eventually go away at the end. Neville Mariner, leading Academy of St. Martin in the Fields. Stay tuned for music from the German Baroque in a moment here on Cap Radio Classical and Jazz. I'm Jennifer Reason. 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A court-appointed special advocate, or CASA, supports a child's interests in the courtroom and beyond. CaliforniaCasa.org. 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Here's a concerto for trumpet, violin, and strings from Telemann.

Telemann, a household name when it comes to the German Baroque, almost entirely self-taught because it was very much against his family wishes that he study music. So what he learned was from textbooks borrowed from the village and hid under his bed. We're grateful for that rebellion today as we enjoy his concerto for trumpet, violin, and strings. Musica Angelica Baroque Orchestra, joined by Martin Pat Scheider on trumpet and Elizabeth Blumenstock on violin. I'm Jennifer Reason. Glad to have you with me. I've got some Italian opera for you next, an intermezzo from Pietro Mascagni. Here's the National Philharmonic Orchestra.

0: the first movement to a symphony from Gustav Holst called The Cotswolds, which is a tribute to that specific area of the English countryside that he so dearly loved. Joanne Valletta leading the Ulster Orchestra. Prior to that, we were enjoying some Italian opera music, the Intermezzo from Pietro Mascagni's most famous opera, Cavalleria Rusticana. That's with the National Philharmonic Orchestra. 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That's on Sunday afternoon, September 13th in Grass Valley. 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

From Hector Berlioz, the Roman Carnival Overture. Leonard Slatkin conducting Lyon National Orchestra here on CAP Radio Classical and Jazz. This piano concerto received insults, scathing criticism early in its life, even though the audience loved it at its 1875 premiere. Tchaikovsky refused to change a single note, and now his Piano Concerto No. 1 is recognized as a masterwork, and it's today's MIDI masterpiece at 2 p.m. with this soloist, Marta Argerich. I'm Jennifer Reason, your midday host. Here's some Beethoven for you, Symphony No. 8 in full.

0: John Elliott Gardner conducts the Revolutionary and Romantic Orchestra in Beethoven's Symphony No. 8 in F major. 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
0: A bambuco is a traditional dance from Colombia that is actually quite close to the waltz. See what you think of this one with classical guitarist Jose Antonio Escobar.

0: A dance slav from Emmanuel Chabrier's Reluctant King opera, music from 1887. Naima Yerby, leading orchestra of the Swiss Remond. Prior to that, we were in Colombia with the music of Gentil Montaña. He set a bambuco, a traditional waltz-like dance, as part of his second Suite Colombiana, that performed by José Antonio Escobar.
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0: 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No questions asked. 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I'm Jennifer Reason. It's almost time to wrap up Midday Classical and hand off to Victor Forman. We've got time for one more. Here's an overture from Rimsky-Korsakov.

0: Daniel Barenboim conducts the Chicago Symphony Orchestra in music that, to the composer Rimsky-Korsakov, was a study in the juxtaposition of the sacred and the secular, his Russian Easter Festival Overture. I'm Jennifer Reason. That does it for me. Victor Forman is in next with your midday masterpiece for the day, Tchaikovsky's quite epic Piano Concerto No. 1 with the fabulous pianist Martha Argerich. That begins next. Have a great rest of your day.
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The audience loved that at its 1875 premiere, the Piano Concerto No. 1 by Tchaikovsky. That was Marta Argerich at the piano, and Claudio Abbado conducted the Berlin Philharmonic. For today's 2 p.m. Midday Masterpiece, here on your Afternoon Classical from Cap Radio in Sacramento. Tomorrow's Midday Masterpiece will be the very tuneful Only Symphony by Juan Arriaga, the young Spanish composer who was compared to Mozart. Good afternoon, I'm Victor Forman, and welcome to Day 1 of Classical Music Month. 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For example, tonight at 6 o'clock, I'll have the first of daily Best Of episodes of Connections with Stephen Pythman, and at 7 o'clock tonight, Gary Vercelli will spend an hour exploring a hybrid of classical and jazz. The rest of this hour, I've got some Antonin Dvorak, a Baroque-era oboe concerto, and right now, this is guitarist Sharon Isbin performing a couple waltzes by Augustin Barrios.

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I've got a Baroque-era oboe concerto in just a moment. 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

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I'm Victor Forman. Antonin Dvorak thinks of his home country next. And Gary Vercelli hosts an evening of excellence in jazz tonight, starting at 7 with an hour of the classical side of jazz. Jazzy takes on classical compositions and classically inspired jazz compositions. 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This is Czech composer Antonín Dvořák's tribute to his homeland, his My Home concert overture. Václav Neumann conducts the Czech Philharmonic Orchestra.

0: Music that Czech composer Antonín Dvořák wrote in 1881, and he incorporates a song that sings the praises of the beautiful Czech lands. The My Home Concert Overture by Dvořák. Václav Neumann conducted the Czech Philharmonic Orchestra here on CAP Radio Classical and Jazz.
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0: I'm Victor Forman. Mozart for Clarinet is next. 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

0: the third movement rondo of Mozart's clarinet concerto. Clarinet soloist Carl Leister performed with the Academy of St. Martin in the Fields, led by Sir Neville Mariner, here on listener-supported CAP Radio.
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0: 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Here are a couple short pieces, starting with Vladimir Ashkenazy performing the Frédéric Chopin Prelude No. 15, titled Raindrop.

from Five Negro Melodies for a Piano Trio from 1905 by British composer Samuel Coleridge Taylor. That was number two, titled I Was Way Down a Yonder, performed by the Neve Trio here on Cap Radio Classical and Jazz. I'm Victor Form, and a symphony by a Swedish composer is next. 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The 1845 Symphony No. 3 by Swedish composer Franz Berwald was never performed until 37 years after his death. And here it is, Nemi Järvi conducting the Gothenburg Symphony Orchestra.

0: The Symphony No. 3 from 1845 by Swedish composer Franz Berwald. Nami Järvi conducted the Gothenburg Symphony Orchestra here on listener-supported Cap Radio Classical and Jazz in Sacramento. I'm Victor Forman. Music from an English opera written for the celebration of Queen Elizabeth's coronation in 1953 is next. And Gary Vercelli hosts an evening of excellence in jazz tonight, starting at 7 with an hour of the classical side of jazz, exploring a hybrid of classical and jazz. And continuing until midnight will also include birthday tributes to the late American alto saxophonist, Art Pepper, and pianist Gene Harris.
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0: Here are the courtly dances from within the opera Gloriana by English composer Benjamin Britten, about Queen Elizabeth I in the 1500s, but composed for the festivities surrounding the coronation of Queen Elizabeth II in 1953. Andre Previn conducts the Royal Philharmonic Orchestra.

0: 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Andre Previn conducted the Royal Philharmonic Orchestra here on your Afternoon Classical from CAP Radio in Sacramento.
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0: 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It seems to me that no matter what time of day or weather or mood you're in, Antonio Vivaldi just seems to fit. Here is his Concerto No. 2, performed by the Period Instrument Ensemble, the English Concert.

Courtly Dances from the opera Gloriana by English composer Benjamin Britten, composed for the celebrations of Queen Elizabeth II's coronation in 1950.

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0: 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French composer Charles Gounod composed only two symphonies, both in the same year, 1855. The second immediately after receiving positive reviews of the first. Here is the second. Christopher Hogwood conducts the St. Paul Chamber Orchestra.

0: After receiving terrific reviews for his first symphony, French composer Charles Gounod composed that, his second symphony, in the same year, 1855. That was Christopher Hogwood conducting the St. Paul Chamber Orchestra here on listener-supported Cap Radio Classical and Jazz.
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0: I'm Victor Forman. 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Here is Nicholas McGeegan leading San Francisco's Philharmonia Baroque Orchestra with the Suite No. 3 of George Friedrich Handel's Water Music.

0: Some of the music composed to keep the King of England happy on his boat trip down the River Thames in the year 1717. That was the suite number 3 of George Frideric Handel's Water Music here on Cap Radio Classical and Jazz in Sacramento. I'm Victor Forman. A couple modern composers next, including a jazz musician inspired by Johann Sebastian Bach.
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0: So that starts tonight at 6. And Gary Vercelli hosts an evening of excellence in jazz tonight, starting at 7, with an hour of the classical side of jazz. Jazzy takes on classical compositions and classically inspired jazz compositions. And also birthday tributes to the late American alto saxophonist Art Pepper and pianist Gene Harris. A piece by contemporary bassist Xavier Foley after this hybrid of classical and jazz. John Salmon performs Brandenburg Gate by Dave Brubeck, a fusion of Brubeck's style and Bach.

0: A couple friends there performing music written by one of them that was called Shelter Island, composed by the bassist Xavier Foley and performed with his friend violinist Randall Gooseby. And before that, John Salmon performed Brandenburg Gate by Dave Brubeck here on Cap Radio Classical and Jazz.
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0: I'm Victor Forman. A full piano sonata by Mozart is next. 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